0: From Belfast in the north of Ireland, this is Democracy Now!
1: Today, a federal indictment was unsealed, charging 15 defendants with conspiracy to impede or injure federal officers and other charges related to efforts of two Minneapolis-based Antifa groups that violently opposed the enforcement of federal law in our state.
0: Federal prosecutors in Minnesota are the latest to pursue serious criminal charges against anti-ICE protesters nationwide, alleging in Minneapolis activist opposition to Operation Metro Surge was an Antifa-linked conspiracy. We'll go to Minneapolis. Then, what will the U.S.-Iran deal mean for Lebanon?
2: I'm not happy with the way Israel has handled themselves with Lebanon and with Hezbollah. They should have been able to do the job faster. It just goes on forever. And when that happens, it throws a negative light on the big deal, and that's the deal with Iran.
0: We'll go to Tel Aviv to speak with political analyst Uri Goldberg. And finally, I'll be joined here in Belfast in the north of Ireland by journalist and filmmaker Sean Murray. His latest film is about the killings of journalists in Lebanon. It's called Journicide.
3: It's a play on words, obviously, because we have the deliberate targeting of not only health workers and journalists in Gaza, but that Gaza model, you know, that doctrine is now being applied to Lebanon. So I thought Journicide was very, very fitting because it's a deliberate targeting of journalists. It's about the silencing of the truth. And what I wanted to do was bring a human story. I wanted to bring a face. I wanted to bring a human aspect to that story.
0: We'll also talk about Sean Murray's many years making films on the history and politics of the north of Ireland. All that and more coming up. Welcome to Democracy Now!, democracynow.org, The War and Peace Report. I'm Amy Goodman. Israel is continuing to bomb Lebanon, killing at least four people, despite calls by President Trump for Israeli Prime Minister Benjamin Netanyahu to be more responsible in Lebanon. Iran's accused Israel of violating the truce in Lebanon 84 times since the U.S. and Iran agreed to a memorandum of understanding to end the war in Iran and the region. While the text of the U.S.-Iran deal has not been made public, CNN says it's obtained the full 14-point agreement. The first point calls for a, quote, immediate and permanent end to the war on all fronts, including Lebanon, unquote. Iran's foreign minister, Abbas Araghchi, spoke in Tehran on Tuesday.
4: The end of the war also includes the end of occupation. Without the withdrawal of Israeli forces from the territories they have occupied in the war, a full end to the war has not been achieved, and any military attack by the Zionist regime on Lebanon from now on, as well as the continued occupation of Lebanese territories from now on, will, in our view, be considered a violation of the Memorandum of Understanding.
0: The U.S. and Iran are expected to formally sign the deal in the Swiss resort of Bürgenstock on Friday. Overnight, G7 leaders meeting in the French Alps issued a declaration supporting the U.S.-Iran deal, even though the text of the deal has not been released. In other news from Lebanon, an Israeli drone on Monday struck a journalist with the Iranian outlet Press TV while he was reporting from southern Lebanon. Hadi Hotet was reporting on camera at the time of the attack.
5: I'm in the center of Kfar Tibnit right now. The entrance of Kfar Tibnit from this side, an artillery strike just targeted the area behind me, as you can see. There is heavy drone activity in the vicinity, and of course the destruction, the amount of destruction is very strong. There is, the Israelis did try to destroy the entire area.
0: The journalist, Hadi Hotet, survived the attack, but was hit by 6 pieces of shrapnel. Later in the show, we'll look more at Israel's targeting of journalists with Sean Murray, director of the new documentary, Journocide, The War on Truth. It's premiering here at Doc's Ireland Festival in Belfast on Thursday. Israel's Supreme Court's rejected an appeal by Dr. Hussam Abu Safia, the prominent Palestinian doctor from Gaza, who's been detained without charge for over 500 days. The court said its decision to continue Dr. Abu Safia's imprisonment is based on, quote, confidential materials withheld from Abu Safia and his legal team. Dr. Abu Safia was moved to solitary confinement 2 weeks ago. Last week, his family said they fear he's being tortured in Israeli detention after the doctor appeared by video link at a court hearing. Prior to his detention, Dr. Abu Safia served as a pediatrician and director of the Kamel Adwan Hospital in northern Gaza. The U.S. military's carried out another deadly strike on a boat in the eastern Pacific. U.S. Southern Command said the strike killed one person while 2 others survived. The U.S. military claimed the boat was engaged in drug trafficking, but once again offered no evidence. The U.S. has killed more than 200 people in over 60 boat strikes since last September. The Intercepts reported a high-ranking Pentagon officer admitted during a recent classified briefing that some of the casualties in at least one of the boat strikes may have been victims of human trafficking, not drug smugglers. In Minneapolis, federal prosecutors have announced charges against 15 anti-ICE activists who took part in protests against the Trump administration's deadly immigration crackdown in the Twin Cities earlier this year. The 15 people are accused of being part of an anti-fascist or Antifa group that, quote, violently oppose immigration law enforcement, unquote. The indictment names 2 groups, Direct Action Minnesota and Black Cat Workers Collective. Last fall, the Trump administration categorized Antifa as a domestic terror organization, even though Antifa is not an actual group. Protests took place Tuesday outside the federal courthouse in St. Paul after the charges were announced. U.S. Marshals responded by deploying pepper spray and aerosol grenades. We'll go to Minneapolis after headlines. Protests broke out Tuesday in Mississippi, 2 days after police in the city of Senatobia fatally shot a 1-year-old black boy named Cohen Wiley while responding to a shoplifting call at Walmart. Eyewitnesses said the boy's mother and a family friend were seen leaving the store carrying the boy along with a package of diapers. Police then opened fire on their car as it tried to leave the parking lot, killing the baby and critically injuring the other woman. Civil rights attorney Ben Crump is now representing the family. Crump said, quote, his mother, who has not been charged with any crime, says she was trying to communicate to officers that there was a baby in the car. They fired anyway, leading to the death of an innocent 1-year-old, Ben Crump said. The officer who shot the baby has been placed on leave. The Department of Justice is moving to block an NAACP lawsuit against Elon Musk's artificial intelligence company, XAI. The NAACP sued Musk's company for violating the Clean Air Act by running dozens of unpermitted gas-burning turbines in Mississippi to fuel a massive data center in Memphis. On Monday, the Justice Department said the lawsuit should be thrown out because it violates national security by, quote, seeking to shut off the power supply for artificial intelligence innovation that supports the Department of War's military operations, unquote. The FBI says it disrupted a plot to attack the recent UFC fight at the White House. 5 people have been arrested so far, including a 19-year-old man who said the goal was to jumpstart a revolution. The FBI claims that people had plotted to launch explosive-loaded drones during the wrestling event and then use snipers to gun down people fleeing the initial attack. Law enforcement was tipped off about the plot when the teenager's mother called police last week concerned about her son's recent purchase of firearms and his online communications with a group of people who'd represented themselves as ex-military who shared an ultra-religious Christian ideology. In news from Sudan, the United Nations reports drone strikes in Sudan have killed more than 1,000 civilians in the first months of the year. Both the Sudanese armed forces and the paramilitary rapid support forces have carried out drone strikes as the war has expanded. According to the UN, 16 drone strikes have hit health centers. In other news from the region, Médecins Sans Frontières, Doctors Without Borders, has confirmed it's dismissed 18 staff members as part of an internal investigation into aid workers in Chad accused of sexually exploiting and abusing Sudanese refugee women and girls. An internal report by MSF uncovered 59 cases of alleged abuse. The Guardian newspaper has revealed a U.S. strike in Somalia last November killed at least 12 civilians, including 8 children and a pregnant woman. Despite the high civilian death toll, The Guardian reports the U.S. military neither opened an investigation nor publicly acknowledged that civilians were killed. Since returning to office, President Trump has waged a largely secret war in Somalia, bombing Somalia at an unprecedented rate. Last year, the U.S. carried out 123 airstrikes in Somalia, more than double the previous record. In health news, the Africa Centers for Disease Control and Prevention's warning the Ebola outbreak in the Democratic Republic of Congo could become the worst in history. The number of confirmed cases in the DRC has increased to 837, the official death toll nearly 200. The Africa CDC said more money is needed to trace potential infections to help halt the spread. In the United States, several counties in Texas have declared a state of disaster after the U.S. Department of Agriculture detected a dozen cases of New World screwworm in cattle, goats, and a dog. The parasite feeds off the flesh of warm-blooded animals and is often fatal. It was detected in a Texas calf on June 3rd, the first domestic screwworm infestation since the parasite was eradicated in the U.S. 60 years ago. In response, the Republican governor, Greg Abbott, announced plans to release hundreds of millions of genetically altered sterile flies in an effort to eradicate screwworm. Meanwhile, the Trump administration's tapped Agriculture Secretary Brooke Rollins to lead the federal response to the crisis.
6: So want to continue to ensure this does not affect the food supply system. This is not a virus. It is not a disease. It is a pest. And so we obviously are treating it as such.
0: According to a report by the Food and Agriculture News source AgriPulse, sweeping cuts to USAID by Elon Musk's so-called DOGE, the Department of Government Efficiency, last year included a program dedicated to tracking and preventing the spread of screwworm across the U.S.-Mexico border. Voters went to the polls in Oklahoma, Alabama, and Georgia Tuesday. In Georgia, the Trump-backed Congressman Mike Collins won the Republican Senate primary, defeating Derek Dooley, who'd been backed by Georgia's Governor Brian Kemp. Collins will face off against Democratic Senator John Ossoff in November. Meanwhile, the billionaire Rick Jackson, who won the Republican governor's race, defeating Burt Jones, who is backed by Trump. Jackson spent more than $100 million on the race. He'll face former Atlanta Mayor Keisha Lance Bottoms in November's general election for Georgia's governor. And in California, the Sacramento Metropolitan Cable Television Commission has voted unanimously to fully fund Access Sacramento for the next fiscal year. the nonprofit community media center, had faced severe budget cuts due to a dramatic drop in revenue from cable TV subscriptions. To see our recent interview with Joe Barr, executive director of Access Sacramento, the public access TV station, go to democracynow.org. And those are some of the headlines. This is Democracy Now!, democracynow.org, the War and Peace Report. I'm Amy Goodman in Belfast, Northern Ireland. We begin today's show in Minnesota, where federal prosecutors have announced criminal charges against 15 people in connection with anti-ICE protests in the Twin Cities earlier this year. The defendants are accused of, quote, conspiracy to impede or injure federal officers, unquote, during Trump's so-called Operation Metro Surge, which saw the deployment of thousands of federal immigration agents to Minnesota. Two U.S. citizens were killed by agents in the crackdown, Renee Good and Alex Preti, the VA nurse. The federal indictment names two organizations, Direct Action Minnesota and the Black Hat Workers Collective, which federal prosecutors have accused without evidence of having links to anti-fascist or Antifa groups. Last fall, President Trump categorized Antifa as a domestic terror organization, even though Antifa is not an actual group. Protests took place Tuesday outside the federal courthouse in St. Paul after the charges were announced. U.S. Marshals responded by deploying pepper spray and aerosol grenades. This is civil rights attorney Nakima Levy Armstrong, who's facing federal charges herself over an anti-ICE church protest in January.
7: With the 15 people who were arrested this morning for standing up, we have to continue to stand up for them. They put their necks on the lines. They put their bodies on the lines. They put their jobs on the line to stand up for freedom, justice, and equality. We need to be standing up for them. We need to be standing up for the Righteous 39. And we need to be standing up for the hundreds of other people still facing state and federal charges for standing up against fascism and authoritarianism.
0: That was civil rights attorney Nakima Levy Armstrong, who was arrested earlier this year for participating in an anti-ICE demonstration at City's Church in St. Paul, where one of the pastors worked for ICE. For more, we go to Minneapolis, where we're joined by Bruce Nestor, past president of the National Lawyers Guild and a criminal defense and immigration attorney. He represents one of the 15 defendants. Bruce, thanks so much for joining us. Can you explain these charges, and did they come as a surprise to you?
8: Good morning, Amy. These charges really did not come as a surprise. Here in Minnesota, we stand up and support people that stood up to ICE. As Nakima Levy Armstrong said, they were fighting for justice and democracy and opposing this brutal invasion. And so the fact that the U.S. Attorney's Office is trying to bring new charges against these individuals is not a surprise. It's part of their attempt to reframe a narrative and to claim that the federal agents were performing lawful functions and under attack when everything we saw on the ground was different. And so whether people were monitoring ICE, documenting, photographing, following, blowing whistles, or quite frankly, even impeding ICE, we stand in their corner and we support them here in Minnesota because they were here protecting our community.
0: So tell us about your own client, one of 15, and what does it mean to be charged with conspiracy? And the fact that the Trump administration has put Antifa, not a clear group, but they call it one, on the terrorist list, what does it mean to say that these people represent Antifa organizations?
8: All 15 of the defendants are members of the community, active in mutual aid, union members, workers, neighbors, people who are off, many of them well known. My particular client is a special education teacher, and all of them were involved in activities to try to respond to this federal invasion. What we're seeing is this attempt from this national security memorandum last September is to try to break off and isolate groups of people by labeling them domestic terrorists, by labeling them Antifa, and trying to allow federal government to target and repress certain groups of people based on these allegations. And one of the ways to do that is with this conspiracy charge. Conspiracy is a prosecutor's tool that allows them to try to hold everybody in a group accountable for what they claim a certain individual may have done. And what we see in this 94-page indictment is these references to speaking tours that people went on, describing what they were seeing in Minnesota. One individual is charged with stalking just for following an ICE agent with no threats, no other behavior, just following an ICE agent. So the conspiracy is really an attempt to broaden the net of federal law enforcement and to expand the ability of the federal government to target our movement and to foster repression.
0: So let's be clear. These 15 people have been charged, but the people who were responsible for the shooting deaths of Renee Good and Alex Preti have not been charged, and the federal government is not cooperating with state officials in investigating their deaths?
8: That's correct. The U.S. Attorney's Office here in Minnesota has done nothing to investigate and hold accountable the killers of Renee Good and Alex Preti. They have done everything they can to frustrate that an investigation of that nature. They haven't done anything to hold ICE officers accountable for the widespread violence that we saw committed by federal agents, dragging people out of their cars, dragging people with disabilities out of their cars, breaking windows, spreading tear gas in residential neighborhoods. This is the same U.S. Attorney's Office that brought charges against 36 people in January. Over half of those charges have been dismissed outright. Another 11 are on agreements where the charges will be dismissed if people behave for 6 months. There's a complete failure of this U.S. Attorney's Office to hold the real perpetrators of violence accountable. And in fact, the U.S. Attorney's Office experienced mass resignations in January of this year when the U.S. Attorney for Minnesota, Daniel Rosen, wanted to investigate Renee Good's family and friends for Antifa links instead of investigating her killer.
0: So, as you referred to, the Justice Department also charged six people in Illinois with conspiracy over protests last year at the Broadview Jail. But the government later dropped the charges amidst revelations of serious prosecutorial misconduct. Kat Ubagazala, one of the six charged at Broadview, she was also running for Congress at the time, posted this on social media Tuesday about the charges in Minnesota. She wrote, quote, "As the government raids Antifa groups, quote unquote, in Minneapolis with the same charges levied against myself and the rest of the Broadview Six, we need to be asking how they got this indictment. And as charges hopefully get dropped, we must remember the process is the punishment," end quote. We interviewed Kat earlier this month, right after the charges against her were dropped. This is some of what she said.
9: The administration wants to make you fear speaking out. They want to make you fear the secret police and the idea that if you disagree with them, that you could not just face prosecution, but a lot worse. But that's the thing, there's a lot more of us than there are of them. And this case has shown in spectacular fashion, because we saw it to the end, how the government is not just being incompetent, but outright insidious in the prosecution of regular citizens.
0: So if you can tell us, Bruce Nestor, about the significance of the Broadview case, the judge was furious when she got the transcripts of the grand jury hearings. The grand jury originally voted not to indict the six, and then people were disqualified for their opposition. This, usually you don't see these grand jury transcripts. Now they have been made public. If you can explain, is this a continuation of that? All the charges were dropped. But as Kat said, the process is the punishment. what happened to these six people when they're taking on the federal government for a year.
8: Yeah, the Broadview 6 is really the

0: to spread fear, to try to divide us, and to try to get people to say these are the bad people, and we, you know, but we also have to pull out, or we may get lumped into this group of people. So it's to spread fear and to encourage people not to stand up to ICE, and then it's to punish the people put into these federal prosecutions. Again, in Minnesota, 2/3 of the cases they've brought so far have been dismissed. But the financial toll, the toll on people's mental health, just the grinding process of taking on the federal government, being charged with a crime, the fear for your future. Again, that's all part of making it so difficult for the people charged that they then send a message to other people, don't stand up to the brutality, the authoritarianism, and the growing fascism of the federal government.
1: Bruce Nestor, we want to thank you for being with us, past president of the National Lawyers Guild, criminal defense and immigration attorney in Minneapolis, represents one of the Minneapolis 15 who have been charged by the federal government for anti-ICE activity. Up next, what will the U.S.-Iran deal mean for Israel's war on Lebanon? We go to Tel Aviv to speak with Ori Goldberg. Stay with us.

0: Streets of Minneapolis, Bruce Springsteen performing at Democracy Now!'s 30th anniversary event in the historic Riverside Church in Harlem. This is Democracy Now!, democracynow.org, The War and Peace Report. I'm Amy Goodman. We're broadcasting from Belfast in the north of Ireland. The G7 summit continues in Evian-les-Bains, in the Alps in France. France with world leaders praising President Trump's so-called strong leadership amidst his tentative peace agreement with Iran. But questions linger about what's actually in the deal before the United States and Iran are scheduled to sign the MOU, the Memorandum of Understanding, in Switzerland on Friday. While the text of the U.S.-Iran deal has not been made public, CNN says it's obtained the full 14-point agreement. The first point calls for a, quote, immediate and permanent end to the war on all fronts, including Lebanon, unquote. Iran's accused Israel of violating the ceasefire in Lebanon at least 84 times in the days after Tehran reached the tentative deal to end the U.S. war. Iran's Foreign Minister Abbas Araghchi spoke from Tehran Tuesday.
1: The end of the war also includes the end of occupation. Without the withdrawal of Israeli forces from the territories they have occupied in the war, a full end to the war has not been achieved, and any military attack by the Zionist regime on Lebanon from now on, as well as the continued occupation of Lebanese territories from now on, will, in our view, be considered a violation of the Memorandum of Understanding.
0: Iranian officials warned of a harsh response if Israel continues to escalate after Israeli forces killed another four people in Lebanon. President Trump's criticized Israeli Prime Minister Benjamin Netanyahu, saying the Israeli leader has to be more responsible in Lebanon. Following news of the proposed U.S.-Iran deal, far-right Israeli National Security Minister Itamar Ben-Gvir said on social media, quote, Trump's agreement does not bind us. Israel is not subject to the United States. We are an independent and sovereign nation. My position is clear. We are not partners to this agreement with Iran.

0: does not ensure our security, and it doesn't bind us in any way, Ben-Gvir said. Meanwhile, Prime Minister Netanyahu's threatened Israeli forces will continue to occupy southern Lebanon in defiance of any ceasefire deal. For more on Israel's response, we go to Israel, to Tel Aviv, where we're joined by Ori Goldberg, Israeli political analyst and scholar, has written extensively on Iran and Israel. Ori, thanks for joining us again. Can you respond to what Ben-Gvir and Netanyahu are saying and what this deal that you, as far as you understand it, is all about between the U.S. and Iran?
1: Well, first of all, I think the most important aspect of the deal is what it's not about, and it's not about Israel. In that sense, both Ben-Gvir and Netanyahu are right, but to their own detriment, not as proof of their achievements. Israel was not included in the discussions. Israel asked to see an advanced draft of the MOU and was denied. This is an agreement between the United States and Iran, and it's based on Trump's interests and the Islamic Republic's interests. Israel is not a part of it. Does that mean that Israel is not bound by it? Ben-Gvir is a dyed-in-the-wool populist. All he wants to do is set things on fire and sit back and enjoy the flames and stick it to Israel's Palestinian citizens as well as Israel's Palestinian objects as frequently as possible. Any statements from him are not worth the paper that they're published on, if they're still published on paper. As far as Netanyahu is concerned, he is the leader of the country. But he has not completely detached himself from the United States. He can't afford to do that because he knows the truth. Israel can't do this alone. Israel cannot operate in Lebanon alone if it has invoked the ire of the world and specifically Washington towards it. The EU is just looking eagerly for an opportunity to sanction Israel, to review the Articles of Association with Israel, to show Trump that for once they're speaking the same language as he is. And I don't think Israel really has one significant ally left, which is, of course, Israel's doing because it has consistently and emphatically burned all of its bridges over the past year or so. So I really do think that the most important aspect of this agreement, other than American-Iranian cooperation, is that Israel is not seen as a regional axis, as a force for stabilization, or simply as an entity that must be recognized no matter what. Israel is just not in the game.
0: So the assessment by Trump that Netanyahu showed no judgment in ordering a strike on Beirut has been seized upon by Netanyahu's political rivals, also media commentators, ahead of the election that's scheduled in Israel for October. What's the current political landscape in Israel? And as Netanyahu faces this growing friction with Trump and Israel's most powerful military ally, of course, the United States, can you talk about the pressure he's facing within his own Likud party and where he stands? Is this shifting the Israeli population?
1: To the best of my understanding, the answer would be a resounding no. It's not shifting Israel's population. It's actually, and I think this is an interesting bit of the conundrum that you described, it's actually making Netanyahu and his policies seem even more inevitable. Because when his rivals criticize him, regardless whether they do it from the left or from the right, the only criticism that they have is you weren't strong enough. You didn't do enough to secure Israel's future. You didn't do enough to calm Israelis in the north, which means create a strip of land that is completely empty of Lebanese, not just of Hezbollah. And when Israeli politicians are saying this, what they're actually saying is that Netanyahu's basic assumption, only war, and hopefully forever war, makes Israel safe, that assumption is correct. So actually, this is not bad for Netanyahu. As his rivals struggle to put forth some kind of alternative position, the only alternative they can offer, or seem to be willing to offer, is an alternative that says, we would have done it better. What would they have done better? They would have managed the war better. They would have been stronger. They would have been able to create better cooperation with Trump. They would not have been so disrespectful. But all of this goes to Netanyahu's management capabilities, not to the principle at stake. When it comes to the principle at stake, there's a broad, broad consensus in Israeli Jewish society. And you can define it in various ways. One would be Jewish blood is worth more than non-Jewish blood in this case. Another would be the ultimate jackpot is complete. This is a term coined by Ehud Barak, our former prime minister, complete freedom of action for Israel, where Israel can do whatever it wants, attack whoever it wants for as long as it wants, and suffer none of the consequences. Most Israelis still believe that this is the way to go. Israelis are not supportive of any kind of resolution, especially not with the Palestinians. Israelis think of the Lebanese state as weak, as unable to control Hezbollah. People who live in the north, Haaretz just published a story yesterday. It's been very quiet over the past few days in Israel's north. And all of the residents that they interviewed said, the quiet scares us more than when the action is on. So Israelis don't feel secure, and nobody has offered or even said that peace will make them more secure. There's some kind of agreed-upon solution, diplomatic in orientation, would make them more secure. The only option that is still there, active and viable, as far as the great majority of Jewish Israelis are concerned, is war. So in that sense, Netanyahu comes out on top because he's been the one who's been fighting the war the whole time. And should it come to an election, I would think that that is what he would say. He would say all of these people are saying that maybe mistakes were made, maybe I'm not good enough or capable enough, but ultimately you all know that I'm right. And since none of his competitors have ever ventured any kind of opinion suggesting otherwise, Israelis would simply nod and vote for Netanyahu.
0: Finally, I want to ask you, Uri Goldberg, about Israeli Defense Minister Israel Katz saying Israeli troops will stay indefinitely in Lebanon and the Gaza Strip. Can you talk about Israel's treatment of Lebanon and Gaza?
1: Israel is trying to do to Lebanon what it has been doing to Gaza for nearly 3 years now, or at least to the part of Lebanon that is in close proximity to Israel. It's trying to destroy it, raze it to the ground, leave nothing standing, and thereby provide security for the Israeli north. I don't think Israel is gearing up towards an invasion of Lebanon. I'm sure that there are people on the hard Israeli right who would rejoice at such an invasion, but my understanding from both military and political circles is that this is not the plan that's being considered. As far as Gaza goes, Israel seems to be perpetrating a new status quo where Palestinians don't get enough food, where the humane conditions are deteriorating. Palestinians are open to disease. They're open to vermin. Palestinians are dying by the dozens every day, not just from Israeli bombings, but from Israeli-induced chaos because they're still living in the rubble, basically, without Israel allowing them any kind of systematic reconstruction. But I do want to stress that Israel is doing this, or the fact that Israel is doing this, is in my mind a proof of Israel's weakness. All Israel can do is destroy or harm or kill. Now, a lot of blood will be shed by Israel, a lot of blood that should not have been shed because the world was too lenient, because the world wanted to give Israel some freedom of action, some leeway. But again, to the best of my understanding, Trump's had enough. He hasn't had enough because he cares about the Palestinians or about Lebanon. He's had enough of Netanyahu's disrespect. He's had enough of the notion that it's actually Netanyahu who's calling the shots. He's very sensitive to the conspiracy theories that are rife, suggesting that Netanyahu is blackmailing him through some sort of covert Epstein finding, or I don't know, whatever else he has on him, or simply denying him money from the Adelson family or whatever. Trump has had enough. He feels that he is not just within his rights, but within a general comfort zone to berate Netanyahu. And I think he's right. I think the EU agrees with him. I think China agrees with him. I don't think there's anybody in the world who sees Netanyahu as a trusted leader. Last thing I want to say about our defense minister, he's a hollow trumpet. He echoes his master's voice. He's not responsible for any kind of serious initiative. While he has some authority, he really does not call the shots on either policy or even day-to-day action. He's pardon the use of the expression, a blowhard.
0: Ori Goldberg, I want to thank you for being with us. Israeli political analyst, scholar in Tel Aviv, written extensively on Iran and Israel. Coming up, genocide, the war on truth. We'll be joined by filmmaker Sean Murray to talk about his film on the targeting of journalists in Lebanon and more. Joining us here in Belfast in the north of Ireland. Stay with us.

0: Farewell to My Love by Patrick Campbell Lyons. This is Democracy Now!, democracynow.org, the War and Peace Report. I'm Amy Goodman. We are broadcasting from Belfast in the north of Ireland. Here at Docs Ireland, the film about Democracy Now!, Steal This Story, Please, premiered last night at the Queen's Cinema here in Belfast as on the first night of the film festival. We turn now to Lebanon, where an Israeli drone on Monday struck a journalist with the Iranian outlet Press TV while he was reporting from southern Lebanon. Hadi Hotet was reporting on camera at the time of the attack.
1: I'm in the center of Kfar Tibnit right now. The entrance of Kfar Tibnit from this side, an artillery strike just targeted the area behind me. As you can see, there is heavy drone activity in the vicinity. And of course, the destruction, the amount of destruction is very strong. The Israelis did try to destroy the entire area.
0: The journalist Hadi Hotet survived the attack but was hit by 6 pieces of shrapnel. Over 260 journalists and media workers have been killed by Israel in Gaza since October 7, 2023. With Israel's latest and ongoing assault on Lebanon, the death toll of journalists there has reached 29. Irish filmmaker Sean Murray investigated the killings of 4 of those journalists. On March 28, journalists Ali Shoaib and brother and sister Fatima and Mohammed Fatouni were killed all together in an Israeli drone strike on their car. On April 22nd, Amal Khalil was injured in an airstrike and died from her injuries after waiting for hours inside a bomb building as rescuers awaited clearance from Israeli forces to reach her. Sean Murray's new feature documentary, premiering here in Belfast at Docs Ireland, is called Journicide: The War on Truth. This is a clip from the trailer.
2: This is not a film about war, but rather a decree to bear witness. It's a film about friendship, love, and the indomitable will of the human spirit. As Lebanon burns, silence has now become the greatest weapon of oppression. This is a tale of those that vowed different. A story of the gatekeepers of truth.
0: That's a clip from the film Journicide, The War on Truth, by director Sean Murray, who joins us here in the Belfast studio. Sean, it's great to have you with us. Very painful times. We started with this latest targeting of a journalist, Hadi Hatit, in Lebanon. You knew him?
3: Yeah, well, Hadi Hatit works for Press TV. I think inadvertently that Hadi's maybe featured in the documentary. He was there in Sur, which is Tyre, and the media compound when I was there, as you'll see in the film. But yeah, he's just one of many who have to live with the targeting every day in Lebanon.
0: So talk about your film and why you chose to call it Journicide.
3: Well, I think Journicide effectively gives the explicit nature of the targeting and killing of journalists. I think it fits perfectly. I think not only do we see the targeting of journalists, but it's the double tap strikes that we see with the Gaza doctrine that is now being applied in Lebanon. So in the case of Ali, Fatima and Mohammed, the original strike killed Ali and Mohammed, and it was a double tap then that killed Fatima, Mohammed's sister, in the second strike. So This is a deliberate targeting of journalists. The reasons behind that is to, of course, silence what is happening in Lebanon, the ethnic cleansing that's going on, the mass war crimes that's being committed. But Lebanon is a little bit different. Israel does not have the geographical repressive abilities that they did in Gaza. And we see that now playing out. And hopefully we see this week that something might be changing when we're seeing a ceasefire. All we can do is hope.
0: I want to go to a clip of Ali Shoaib. I'm going to see if we have it.
4: Because the whole event now revolves around us, I feel myself, since the photographer who was accompanying me day and night for months has now become a martyr. I miss him, just as I miss my colleagues at Al-Mayadeen, the martyrs Mohammed Ruda and Ghassan Najjar. In this place, the martyrs fell this dawn. This was an area dedicated solely to journalists' accommodation. Here, we used to live. We would leave in the morning for the front and return in the evening to this place, a place that everyone now knows as being dedicated to journalists. The Israeli enemy carried out a raid at dawn with its warplanes on this place. It destroyed several accommodation facilities. It killed three martyrs, and a number of journalists were wounded. There are no weapons here, no military presence, and no one affiliated with the military.
0: That's awesome. And no one affiliated with the military, Ali Shoaib says. Talk about what happened to him, and then how the Israeli military tried to destroy his reputation. On March 28th, Ali Shoaib would also be killed by an Israeli drone strike, along with, as you said, the reporter's brother and sister, Fatima and Mohammed Fatouni.
3: Well, this original clip is with the media compound in South Lebanon, where Ali and his colleagues were staying. Ali describes it's the first attempt to kill him. Ali was staying there himself and survived the attack. And not long afterwards, he himself was killed. But as we've seen being applied, the same principles that are applied in Gaza, these lies and these slanders came very quickly with Israel regarding Ali Shoaib. So we had seen almost immediately a photo of Ali in a Hezbollah uniform, where half of the photo is cut between his press uniform and a Hezbollah uniform. And the statement that was put out by IDF was that Ali was a member of the elite Radwan forces of Hezbollah. Now, very strangely, it was Fox News in the US that questioned the veracity of the photo of Ali Shoaib. And after being quizzed by Fox News, the IDF, the Israelis, then said that the photo was photoshopped.
0: So I want to go to another of the journalists who you profile. On April 22nd, the prominent Lebanese journalist from South Lebanon, Amal Khalil, a correspondent for the daily newspaper Al-Akhbar, along with her colleague, photographer Zineb Faraj, attempted to seek shelter from Israeli drone strikes, which prevented rescue and medical workers from rescuing them both. 6 hours later, by the time rescuers were able to find Amal, she was dead. I want to turn to another clip, Sean, from your film, Genocide. This is Amal Khalil's niece.
5: Amal is my aunt, and she is also the bravest person I know. Whenever she talked, people would silence themselves, and she was never scared. She received threats. She put smiles on everyone's faces whenever she walked in any room. I am very proud of Amal.
0: So that was Amal Khalil's niece. Sean Murray, talk about who Amal Khalil was And the horror of that day when she and Zineb took refuge. Well, explain what happened to them.
3: Well, first of all, Amal was a much beloved journalist in South Lebanon. She, in many ways, on the 20th of November, when Ali Shwab was killed with Fatima and Muhammad, she had picked up the mantle of Ali in the sense that she was the go-to journalist for other international journalists and those in South Lebanon to contact regarding information they needed in the South. She, like Ali, knew every blade of grass in the South, but also she was so well received with many organisations, as I said, much beloved. What had happened to Amal that day was that she was travelling to a village in South Lebanon.
0: Can I ask, had she already been warned by the IDF getting calls?
3: Oh, yes, yes. So beforehand, maybe a number of weeks beforehand, she was told, and I quote the IDF themselves, that her head would be removed from her shoulders if she continued to, document what was happening in the South. So that's exactly what Amal was doing that day. She was documenting the war crimes in the South, the destruction of villages. She was in a convoy of two cars. The car in front was hit with a drone. A number of journalists were killed there, who Amal knew. Amal and her friend got out of the car, Zainab Faraj, got out of the car. They hid under a tree and phoned family members and colleagues. They then moved very quickly to a house across the road. By this stage, the president of Lebanon had been contacted by her colleagues.
0: President Aoun.
3: President Aoun. He effectively made calls to the mechanism, which is a committee that's set up between the Lebanese army, the Israeli army, and an American mediator. And that committee was set up to effectively deal with issues around peace between Lebanon and Israel. So pretty early on, and I mean in the first 10 minutes, everyone was aware that Amal Killeen, Amal and Zainab were in that house. Attempts were made to rescue both of them, but the Israeli army then bombed the road as the Lebanese army were approaching. The fire did not stop. And the car that Amal was in was then droned after all this. So not very long later, the Red Cross, along with the Lebanese army, were then gained access to the house after the house had been hit. So eventually the house was hit, and there was no more contact from Amal. Zainab was rescued. Then the Israeli fire started again, so they had to stop the search of Amal. And it wasn't until a number of hours later, maybe 11 o'clock, after this original incident began at about 20 past 2 in the afternoon, that they found Amal's lifeless body on the basement of the house.
0: I want to ask you about the solidarity between people in Northern Ireland and the north of Ireland and the people of Palestine and also Lebanon. I saw you yesterday near your house, near the Muriel, as it's called in Irish, of Bobby Sands, the famous hunger striker who died of starvation, but during his hunger strike ran for the British Parliament and won. His was one of many murals, now a number of them, images of Gaza. I mean, you have the poet Rafat al-Arir killed in an Israeli military strike in Gaza. His poem, If I Must Die, is written out on the wall. And why you did this film and that solidarity that you feel, the significance of these two movements?
3: It's very pertinent that you had mentioned the mural of Bobby Sands. I mean, the thread that runs through my work is how we, I mean, just to give a bit of context to the conflict here, the community that I came from, there was a kind of a monopoly of victimhood, so the media was used to vilify the community that I come from. So I come from a what would be widely known as a Catholic Irish Republican community, where we had a what you would say, a low-intensity civil war for over 30 years here, where many civilians were killed, and many combatants were killed, members of the IRA, members of the British soldiers, members of the British paramilitary police. So we had that over 3,500 people killed in the conflict for over 30 years. And you have to remember, as you walk through Belfast streets, you know, every corner that you turned on that short tour, there were many people killed in those streets. So
0: I should warn you, we have 30 seconds.
3: Okay. So, yeah, so it's very, very important that the murals were, and the thread that runs through my work, is that we need to reclaim historical memory, and murals are a very, very important part of that, as well as the work that I do now.
0: And the solidarity with Palestine?
3: Yes, and that of course, encapsulates the solidarity of Palestine, because we see that on the murals, along with the politics that we have suffered ourselves here.
0: I want to thank you, Sean Murray, for coming in to Northern Vision Community Television here in Belfast. Sean Murray is a documentary filmmaker, new feature film premiering at Docs Ireland Festival Thursday called Journocide, The War on Truth. Thanks to everyone here at Northern Visions TV, Dave Hindman, Dean Hagen, Dave Caskey, Jamie Finley, Kieran Brolihan, Eamon Higgins, Shauna Lawson, Simon Goliger, and Alva Lynch and Jeff Williams. That does it for our show. I'll be in Vermont for the weekend with Steal a Story, Please. I'm Amy Goodman from Belfast.
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I did. I really did see Mommy kissing Santa Claus. You gotta believe. You just gotta believe. Come on.

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And if you love what you're hearing, you can actually help us build it. Hola, I'm Edgar Zuniga, Program Director here at Avanza. 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

0: Hola, my friend. 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

Hola, ¿qué tal, mi gente? My name is Byron, the curator, and I'm the host of Cafecito, which is now proudly airing here on Avanza 88.3 KUUB, Salt Lake City, Utah. 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This is all recorded at Southern California's Latin Alt HD3 Studios, and I hope you enjoy.

Buenos días, mi gente linda. Bienvenidas, bienvenidos. Pasen adelante. Hope you're having a beautiful Thursday morning. And I'm here to make it a little bit more gorgeous. Thanks for joining me. I'm Byron, the curator. You're here on my show. I'm here Monday through Friday, 9 a.m. through 1 p.m. This is Cafecito. You just heard a track from Diego Lorenzini out of Santiago, Chile. That's his track, Entrada Liberada. Now, coming up next, something from a Mexican group called Dreams. Here's their song, Esto Aún No Acaba.

únete a nuestra comunidad en las redes sociales. 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

got a pretty great track from a group out of Seattle, Washington. It's a group composed of a wife and husband duo that's Chinese American Bear with their song Mama off of their latest album Dim Sum and Then Some. 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All you got to do is search for us by name. Let's get into a classic here from the queen herself, Selena. This is Amame, Quiereme.

Hey everyone, it's 54 Ultra here. I'm a singer-songwriter and producer with Puerto Rican and Dominican roots from New Jersey. You're listening to Bilingual Sounds, where music is celebrated in multiple languages. Coming up next is one of my songs. It's cozy Latin soul music for you and your loved ones to enjoy. So take a listen.

We got music from a New Jersey-based artist. He's Puerto Rican and Dominican. That is 54 Ultra with Heaven Knows. And also a little shout out to my folks out in New Jersey. We know you're listening. Thank you so much. And we know especially there's one fan out there, Matt Simpson. Thanks for listening from New Jersey. You're here on Cafecito. I'm Byron, the curator. And this is 88.5 Bilingual Sounds, where music is our second language. We're also syndicated at Avanza 83KUB in Salt Lake City, Utah. Let's get into a track from Adrian Quesada from his album Boleros Psicodélicos number 2. This one's featuring Angélica García, and she makes this song so good. It's No Juego.

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Yeah, we got new music in the mix by Son Rompeperas. So good. It's called Reptilio, and you found it here on Bilingual Sounds. I'm Byron, curator, your host. Hope you're enjoying today's selections. And if you want to know what songs we've been playing, you can go to our website, bilingualsounds.org, and check out the playlist. That way you never miss a song. Let's get into a local music spotlight up next. We really do love to champion our local talent. It's Southern California. People come far and wide to play music, to make it as musicians, as artists. This guy, really, really good. Definitely needs to be on your radar. Here's new music from El Kaplan with Seven Lives.

We got Linda Ronstadt, the amazing singer-songwriter. She's half German and half Mexican, and that's her tribute to the amazing Chuck Berry that's back in the USA here on Cafecito. Hey, by the way, have you participated in our latest ticket giveaway? This week, we have your chance at winning two tickets to see Natalia Lafourcade over at the Dolby Theater June 26th or June 27th. You have your choice of dates. Get over to our Instagram at Bilingual Sounds to participate in this giveaway before it ends. It's going to be ending on Sunday, so don't procrastinate. Up next, we got Mesa Bly out of Puerto Rico. She also identifies as lesbian as we continue to highlight our LGBTQ plus musicians here on Bilingual Sounds for Pride Month. Here's her song, Quise Que Fueras Tú.

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We got a group out of Korea right there. It's Jisoo Curry Club from their latest album, Amateur Hunting Squad. You just heard the track Froggy, here to make your Thursday morning just a little bit better. I'm Byron, the curator, and here you're here on Cafecito, and I call it Cafecito because if you're anything like me, you can't start your day off without a little bit of coffee and some good tunes. Although I wish, trust me, I wish I can provide you with a physical cup of coffee on behalf of Cafecito and on behalf of Bilingual Sounds, but we don't have a coffee sponsor. If there's any coffee roasters, coffee brands, coffee shops out there, and you want to sponsor Cafecito, let's hook up. We're always looking for collaborations. Would love to do something. You can find us on our Instagram at Bilingual Sounds. Let's get into some Maldita Vencida up next. This is from their fifth album, Circular Colectivo, that was released in 2009. Here's an awesome called Foot Callejero Pura Diversión.

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Search our handle by name. 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

local music spotlight right there. Music from the amazing singer-songwriter Rozzy. That one is titled Hold Tight. Hope you had a lot of fun listening to that one. It can be found on her latest album, Fig Tree. Hope you enjoyed it. You're here on Cafecito. I'm Byron, the curator. And if you're enjoying the playlist, please, please go download our Bilingual Sounds app. It's available for free in the App Store or Google Play. 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This one is from an artist named Melanie Williams. And for this one, she enlisted the help of Marilina Bertoldi from Argentina. Here is Decilo on Bilingual Sounds.

0: got a very, very eclectic piece of work right there from the Mexican band Plastilina Mosh. You just heard Bananos Bar. That's off of their debut album that was released in 1998 called Aqua Mosh. You're here on Cafecito, mi gente. I'm Byron, the curator. And I want to remind you to please go sign up to try to win some tickets to see Natalia Lafourcade. She's performing at the Dolby Theater June 26th or 27th. You have your choice of dates. You just got to go participate. Get over to our Instagram at Bilingual Sounds so you can try to win these tickets. Contest ends on Sunday, so don't procrastinate. Up next, Cani Garcia. And she's going to be performing at the YouTube Theater, Cani Garcia, on September 17th. Here's a collaboration with Nathy Peluso. It's Gatita in the mix here on Bilingual Sounds.
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Got a pretty awesome song from Obed Padilla. It's called The Moon, and you heard it here on Cafecito. I'm Byron, the curator. You can find me here Monday through Friday, 9 a.m. through 1 p.m. Tell your friends, tell your family, and let's all enjoy an awesome mix of music that blends genres, generations, cultures, and languages every single day. And not only do I bring you music from all over Latin America, but also from around the world. I try to highlight many cultures, many folks from all walks of life here on the show on Cafecito. Let's get into music from El Tri, because they're going to be performing at the YouTube Theater August 29th. Don't you forget it. Here's El Tri with their song Soplame Usted Primero from their album Simplemente, back from 1994.

honestly, I can't get enough of that one. It's such an earworm. Ooh, it's so good. I hope you enjoyed it as well, because then we would have something in common. That's Sofia Cordova from Bogota, Colombia, with her first ever single that is all in English. She recently released an album called Espejismo, and it's all in Spanish, but this is her first foray into the English language. And I wish her luck, because, you know, people tend to have a little bit more success out here in the United States if they go English, but I'm sure she'll do some bilingual bops here and there. I'm Byron, the curator, and we're going to head into the hip hop three block in just a few, so please stay close. This one comes from the Argentinian artist Barbie Recanati. Here is Todo Sigue Igual on Bilingual Sound.

Such a great song, am I right? It's Chance the Rapper with Angels featuring Saba. That's from his album Coloring Book, and you heard it here on today's 11 a.m. Hip Hop 3 Block. Happens every day at 11 a.m. By the way, you know Juneteenth is coming up, and if you want to celebrate with a show, well, Chance the Rapper is playing on Juneteenth over at the Hollywood Bowl for the Juneteenth celebrations. If you want tickets to that, you can grab them at hollywoodbowl.com. You're here on Cafecito, and your next hip-hop tune comes from a local artist. It's a local music spotlight. Her name is Lucy Camp, and she's got a fantastic flow. Here's her song, Will You?

And there we got Ana Tijoux in the mix with her song Apagón from her latest EP, 97. You heard it here on today's 11 a.m. Hip Hop 3 Block. I'm Byron, the curator, and there's more hip hop tunes coming your way tomorrow for your Friday playlist. 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All you got to do is search for Bilingual Sounds. Please go download it today. It would be very helpful for us. Up next in the mix, Mano Negra. Here's their track, King of Bongo, which then Mano Chao ended up going solo and ended up doing his own interpretation, a little bit more light, a little bit more fun, but this one a little bit more rock. Hope you enjoy it. It's King of Bongo, Mano Negra.

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Follow us on Instagram for a glimpse at new In Rotation favorites, exclusive artist interviews, and performances. 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

Yeah, such a great tune, great energy. It's music from a band out of England. They're called Temples, and that's their latest single, Jet Stream Heart. And you have found it here on Bilingual Sounds. I'm Byron, the curator, your host here each and every day for you, Monday through Friday, 9 a.m. through 1 p.m. Let's get into a song from the band out of Oaxaca, Mexico. Their name is Valgur. And get ready for this one. It's dark, gritty, and good. It's Hijos del Caos.

We got Foto M Grupo out of Brazil with Todo Esfera aquí para ustedes on Cafecito. I'm Byron, the curator, and please go sign up to try to win some tickets to see Natalia Lafourcade. We have plenty of tickets, and there's going to be plenty of winners, but you have to participate. Otherwise, you're going to lose 100% of the chances you don't take. Get over to our Instagram at Bilingual Sounds and participate today. Go to it. Don't miss your chance. You can find us at Bilingual Sounds, and we got tickets for June 26 or 27 at Dolby Theater. Up next, we got music from the Costa Rican band, the Saint Cecilia. Here's a song that was featured on a new rendition of Tony Hawk's Pro Skater. Here is Roller.

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2: 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I'm Edgar Zuniga, program director here at Avanza. Today we're joined by NBC News anchor, correspondent, and debut novelist Morgan Radford. Morgan's novel, Now Then, follows a young Black Cuban-American woman uncovering family secrets stretching from revolutionary Cuba to Harvard in the early 90s. You come from broadcast journalism. We come from broadcast journalism. The pace of TV news especially is relentless. What do you feel you were finally able to explore more deeply or thoroughly through fiction?
3: I think I was able to explore culture and our society's reaction to the news more deeply through fiction. I think the beautiful thing about being a journalist is that we get to report real facts, right? We traffic in truth. That's our purpose. That's our work. But with fiction, it was this incredible complement to storytelling where I got to not just respond to the facts in real time, but actually give them context and meaning and give shape to what was happening.
2: Right. I especially noticed, you know, when you write about revolutionary Cuba, you know, we get a very intimate angle to it that we don't necessarily always see, especially I notice when it comes to the Black Cuban experience of what that was like.
3: And that was super important to me. I'm glad you recognize that.
2: Well, Morgan Radford is an NBC News anchor and correspondent, author of the debut novel Now Then. The novel is available wherever books are sold, and a Spanish language version of the book will be coming out. Morgan, gracias.
3: Gracias.
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music from Los Blenders with the track called Otra Vez here on Cafecito. This is 88.5 Bilingual Sounds, where music is our second language here in Southern California. We're also broadcasting and syndicated at Avanza 88.3 KUB in Salt Lake City, Utah. And a little disclaimer for my folks out in Salt Lake City, Utah. For this show to be syndicated, it does have to be pre-recorded and aired at a later date. So be mindful of that whenever I'm talking about holidays or specific dates. Let's get into the next song. It's Los Mesoneros, Te Lo Advertí, on Cafecito.

Yeah, love me some Eka Vandal on a Thursday morning as we head into the afternoon. It's from her new album, Looking for People to Unfollow. You just heard Do It Anyway. But please don't unfollow us. If you haven't followed us on Instagram, please go do so today. Let that be a sign. 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Don't miss her arrival. Here's Paloma Morphy with S.E.T.

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got a Spanish cover. Oh, I love me some Spanish covers of classic songs. That's Betty Neves with Aiva, of course, a Spanish cover of There She Goes. Y aquí vamos. There we go with more cafecito here for your afternoon. I'm Byron, the curator, your host. I'm here Monday through Friday, 9 a.m. through 1 p.m. Thank you for being here. I really appreciate your listenership, and I don't take that for granted. That's why I always try to build you some of the best playlist around and try to bring you the very best and new music like this one. It's a collaboration between El Lado Negro y Reina Tropical. Together, powers combined, they are El Lado Tropical. Here's their newest debut single, actually. It's Tocando here on Cafecito.

formerly of Austin, Texas, but now here in Southern California, trying to make her music career dreams come true. It's music from Andrea Rose. It's one of her latest. It's called Déjalo Ir. And you're here on Cafecito. And don't forget, we have your opportunity to win two tickets to see Natalia Lafourcade June 26th or June 27th. Just head over to our Instagram at Bilingual Sounds and enter for your chance to win. And don't let this opportunity just pass you by. Don't let it slip through your fingers, y'all. Let's get into new music from the Swiss Ecuadorian brothers. They just announced a new album as well, which is set to be released September 24th. It's called Los Ojos del Cóndor. And with this new album, they're traveling throughout Southern America, South America, and Central America, and they're taking some influences from Peru. Let's get into this one, Hermanos Gutierrez with Canto Andino.

Alright, the song you just heard was created by my brother and I. Hey, what's up? This is Esteban, one half of Hermanos Gutierrez. Thank you so much for listening to our music. We hope these sounds brought you a moment of peace and beauty. Now, don't go anywhere because there's still more music to be discovered right here on Bilingual Sounds Public Radio.

You're tuned in to bilingualsounds.org and the Bilingual Sounds app here in Southern California on 88.5, and we're also syndicated at Avanza 88.3 KUB in Salt Lake City, Utah. We got music from the Argentinian band Cero Huirán from their album Bicicleta. Acaban de escuchar Cuánto Tiempo Más Llevará. I'm Byron, the curator, and we're going to get into one from one of my favorite artists, Julieta Venegas. She's going to be at the Wiltern October 1st and October 2nd. Don't miss it. It's two nights. How can you miss one of those? Here is something from her new album, Norteña. Here is La Línea featuring Yaritza y Su Esencia.

We got a nice little electronica tune from a DJ duo of two women from Spain. They're called Mestiza, and that's their song, Salam, here on Bilingual Sounds. I'm Byron, the curator. And by the way, if you like electronica music as much as I do, you know we have a two-hour show called Noches Electronicas every Friday and Saturday from 11 p.m. into 1 a.m. So make sure you tune in tomorrow on bilingualsounds.org and on the free Bilingual Sounds app. Let's get into music from a group called Twen. This is from their previous album, One Stop Shop. Here's their song, Fortune 500.

got some electro dance music from the Mexican group Moenia, Déjame Entrar, from their self-titled debut album, and you found it here on Cafecito. I'm Byron, the curator, and that about does it for me here today. And just a little reminder, go to our Instagram, y'all. We are giving you the chance to win two tickets to see Natalia Lafourcade at the Dolby Theater June 26th and June 27th. The contest will be ending on Sunday. Again, don't procrastinate and get at this giveaway today. Go to our Instagram at Bilingual Sounds. Thanks for listening here today. Hope you had a lot of fun. Hope you found your new favorite artist, your new favorite song. And I'll leave you off here with music from a group called Infinity Song from their album Metamorphosis. Here is Pink Sky. Have a great rest of your day and a pleasant tomorrow.

Hola, ¿qué tal, mi gente? My name is Byron, the curator, and I'm the host of Cafecito, which is now proudly airing here on Avanza 88.3 KUUB, Salt Lake City, Utah. Get ready for a mix of Latin alternative from indie rock and pop to hip hop and more, as well as sprinkling in iconic American rock gems through the eras. This is all recorded at Southern California's Latin Alt HD3 Studios, and I hope you enjoy.

Buenos días, mi gente linda. Bienvenidas, bienvenidos. Pasen adelante. Hope you're having a beautiful Thursday morning, and I'm here to make it a little bit more gorgeous. Thanks for joining me. I'm Byron, the curator. You're here on my show. I'm here Monday through Friday, 9 a.m. through 1 p.m. This is Cafecito. You just heard a track from Diego Lorenzini out of Santiago, Chile. That's his track, Entrada Liberada. Now, coming up next, something from a Mexican group called Dreams. Here's their song, Esto Aún No Acaba.

Únete a nuestra comunidad en las redes sociales. 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

got a pretty great track from a group out of Seattle, Washington. It's a group composed of a wife and husband duo that's Chinese American Bear with their song Mama off of their latest album Dim Sum and Then Some. 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All you got to do is search for us by name. Let's get into a classic here from the queen herself, Selena. This is Amame, Quiereme.

Hey everyone, it's 54 Ultra here. I'm a singer, songwriter, and producer with Puerto Rican and Dominican roots from New Jersey. You're listening to Bilingual Sounds, where music is celebrated in multiple languages. Coming up next is one of my songs. It's cozy Latin soul music for you and your loved ones to enjoy. So take a listen.

We got music from a New Jersey-based artist. He's Puerto Rican and Dominican. That is 54 Ultra with Heaven Knows. And also a little shout out to my folks out in New Jersey. We know you're listening. Thank you so much. And we know especially there's one fan out there, Matt Simpson. Thanks for listening from New Jersey. You're here on Cafecito. I'm Byron, the curator. And this is 88.5 Bilingual Sounds, where music is our second language. We're also syndicated at Avanza 883KUB in Salt Lake City, Utah. Let's get into a track from Adrian Quesada from his album Boleros Psicodélicos number 2. This one's featuring Angélica García, and she makes this song so good. It's No Juego.

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Search for us by name. We are Bilingual Sounds.

Yeah, we got new music in the mix by Son Rompeperas. So good. It's called Reptilio, and you found it here on Bilingual Sounds. I'm Barney, curator, your host. Hope you're enjoying today's selections. And if you want to know what songs we've been playing, you can go to our website, bilingualsounds.org, and check out the playlist. That way you never miss a song. Let's get into a local music spotlight up next. We really do love to champion our local talent. It's Southern California. People come far and wide to play music, to make it as musicians, as artists. This guy, really, really good. Definitely needs to be on your radar. Here's new music from El Kaplan with Seven Lives.

We got Linda Ronstadt, the amazing singer-songwriter. She's half German, half Mexican, and that's her tribute to the amazing Chuck Berry that's back in the USA here on Cafecito. Hey, by the way, have you participated in our latest ticket giveaway? This week, we have your chance at winning two tickets to see Natalia Lafourcade over at the Dolby Theater June 26th or June 27th. You have your choice of dates. Get over to our Instagram at Bilingual Sounds to participate in this giveaway before it ends. It's going to be ending on Sunday, so don't procrastinate. Up next, we got Nessa Bly out of Puerto Rico. She also identifies as lesbian as we continue to highlight our LGBTQ plus musicians here on Bilingual Sounds for Pride Month. Here's her song, Quise Que Fueras Tú.

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0: Love. 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

We got a group out of Korea right there. It's Jisoo Koori Club from their latest album, Amateur Hunting Squad. You just heard the track Froggy, here to make your Thursday morning just a little bit better. I'm Byron, the curator, and here you're here on Cafecito, and I call it Cafecito because if you're anything like me, you can't start your day off without a little bit of coffee and some good tunes. Although I wish, trust me, I wish I can provide you with a physical cup of coffee on behalf of Cafecito and on behalf of Bilingual Sounds, but we don't have a coffee sponsor. If there's any coffee roasters, coffee brands, coffee shops out there, and you want to sponsor Cafecito, let's hook up. We're always looking for collaborations. Would love to do something. You can find us on our Instagram at Bilingual Sounds. Let's get into some Maldita Vencida up next. This is from their fifth album, Circular Colectivo, that was released in 2009. Here's an awesome called Foot Callejero Pura Diversión.

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local music spotlight right there. Music from the amazing singer-songwriter Razi. That one is titled Hold Tight. Hope you had a lot of fun listening to that one. It can be found on her latest album, Fig Tree. Hope you enjoyed it. You're here on Cafecito. I'm Byron, the curator. And if you're enjoying the playlist, please go download our Bilingual Sounds app. It's available for free in the App Store or Google Play. Otherwise, we're also available on the iHeartRadio app and the TuneIn app. Now let's continue with the energy up. This one is from an artist named Melanie Williams. And for this one, she enlisted the help of Marilina Bertoldi from Argentina. Here is Decilo on Bilingual Sounds.

0: got a very, very eclectic piece of work right there from the Mexican band Plastilina Mosh. You just heard Bananos Bar. That's off of their debut album that was released in 1998 called Aqua Mosh. You're here on Cafecito, mi gente. I'm Byron, the curator. And I want to remind you to please go sign up to try to win some tickets to see Natalia Lafourcade. She's performing at the Dolby Theater June 26th or 27th. You have your choice of dates. You just got to go participate. Get over to our Instagram at Bilingual Sounds so you can try to win these tickets. Contest ends on Sunday, so don't procrastinate. Up next, Cani Garcia. And she's going to be performing at the YouTube Theater, Cani Garcia, on September 17th. Here's a collaboration with Nathy Peluso. It's Gatita in the mix here on Bilingual Sounds.
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3: 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I'm Edgar. Now, you've probably noticed that the heat is building up. It's starting to feel like summer. Temperatures could reach well into the 90s in some parts of northern Utah as we head toward the weekend. So stay hydrated and take care of yourselves and, of course, the elderly and the little ones and our pets, too. Now, if you're out and about, remember to make Avanza one of your presets. 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

Got a pretty awesome song from Obed Padilla. It's called The Moon, and you heard it here on Cafecito. I'm Byron, the curator. You can find me here Monday through Friday, 9 a.m. through 1 p.m. Tell your friends, tell your family, and let's all enjoy an awesome mix of music that blends genres, generations, cultures, and languages every single day. And not only do I bring you music from all over Latin America, but also from around the world. I try to highlight many cultures, many folks from all walks of life here on the show on Cafecito. Let's get into music from El Tri, because they're going to be performing at the YouTube Theater August 29th. Don't you forget it. Here's El Tri with their song Sóplame Usted Primero from their album Simplemente, back from 1994.

honestly, I can't get enough of that one. It's such an earworm. Ooh, it's so good. I hope you enjoyed it as well, because then we would have something in common. That's Sofia Cordova from Bogota, Colombia, with her first ever single that is all in English. She recently released an album called Espejismo, and it's on Spanish, but this is her first foray into the English language. And I wish her luck, because, you know, people tend to have a little bit more success out here in the United States if they go English, but I'm sure she'll do some bilingual bops here and there. I'm Byron, the curator, and we're going to head into the hip hop three block in just a few, so please stay close. This one comes from the Argentinian artist Barbie Recanati. Here is Todo Sigue Igual on Bilingual Sound.

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5: Ah!

Such a great song, am I right? It's Chance the Rapper with Angels featuring Saba. That's from his album Coloring Book, and you heard it here on today's 11 a.m. Hip Hop 3 Block. Happens every day at 11 a.m. By the way, you know Juneteenth is coming up, and if you want to celebrate with a show, well, Chance the Rapper is playing on Juneteenth over at the Hollywood Bowl for the Juneteenth celebrations. 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It's a local music spotlight. Her name is Lucy Camp, and she's got a fantastic flow. Here's her song, Will You?

And there we got Ana Tijoux in the mix with her song Apagón from her latest EP, 97. You heard it here on today's 11 a.m. Hip Hop 3 Block. I'm Byron, the curator, and there's more hip hop tunes coming your way tomorrow for your Friday playlist. 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All you got to do is search for Bilingual Sounds. 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It would be very helpful for us. Up next in the mix, Mano Negra. Here's their track, King of Bongo, which then Mano Chao ended up going solo and ended up doing his own interpretation, a little bit more light, a little bit more fun, but this one a little bit more rock. Hope you enjoy it. It's King of Bongo, Mano Negra.

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Follow us on Instagram for a glimpse at new in-rotation favorites, exclusive artist interviews, and performances. 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

Oh, yeah. Such a great tune. Great energy. It's music from a band out of England. They're called Temples, and that's their latest single, Jetstream Heart. And you have found it here on Bilingual Sounds. I'm Byron, the curator, your host here each and every day for you, Monday through Friday, 9 a.m. through 1 p.m. Let's get into a song from the band out of Oaxaca, Mexico. Their name is Valgur. And get ready for this one. It's dark, gritty, and good. It's Hijos del Caos.

We got Foto M Grupo out of Brazil with Todo Esfera aquí para ustedes on Cafecito. I'm Byron, the curator, and please go sign up to try to win some tickets to see Natalia Lafourcade. We have plenty of tickets, and there's going to be plenty of winners, but you have to participate. Otherwise, you're going to lose 100% of the chances you don't take. Get over to our Instagram at Bilingual Sounds and participate today. Go to it. Don't miss your chance. You can find us at Bilingual Sounds, and we got tickets for June 26 or 27 at Dolby Theater. Up next, we got music from the Costa Rican band, the Saint Cecilia. Here's a song that was featured on a new rendition of Tony Hawk's Pro Skater. Here is Roller.

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3: Utah State Parks, providing life jackets at loaner stations throughout the summer. Utah law says there must be at least one properly sized and serviceable U.S. Coast Guard approved life jacket for each person aboard a vessel.
4: Hola, this is Latino Legacy on Avanza 88.3, Utah's first bilingual public radio station. I'm Edgar Zuniga, program director here at Avanza. Today we're joined by NBC News anchor, correspondent, and debut novelist Morgan Radford. Morgan's novel, Now Then, follows a young Black Cuban-American woman uncovering family secrets stretching from revolutionary Cuba to Harvard in the early 90s. You come from broadcast journalism. We come from broadcast journalism. The pace of TV news especially is relentless. What do you feel you were finally able to explore more deeply or thoroughly through fiction?
5: I think I was able to explore culture and our society's reaction to the news more deeply through fiction. I think the beautiful thing about being a journalist is that we get to report real facts, right? We traffic in truth. That's our purpose. That's our work. But with fiction, it was this incredible complement to storytelling where I got to not just respond to the facts in real time, but actually give them context and meaning and give shape to what was happening.
4: Right. I especially noticed, you know, when you write about revolutionary Cuba, you know, we get a very intimate angle to it that we don't necessarily always see, especially I notice when it comes to the Black Cuban experience of what that was like.
5: And that was super important to me. I'm glad you recognize that.
4: Well, Morgan Radford is an NBC News anchor and correspondent, author of the debut novel Now Then. The novel is available wherever books are sold, and a Spanish language version of the book will be coming out. Morgan, gracias.
5: Gracias.
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music from Los Blenders with a track called Otra Vez here on Cafecito. This is 88.5 Bilingual Sounds, where music is our second language here in Southern California. We're also broadcasting and syndicated out of ANSA 88.3 KUB in Salt Lake City, Utah. And a little disclaimer for my folks out in Salt Lake City, Utah. For this show to be syndicated, it does have to be pre-recorded and aired at a later date. So be mindful of that whenever I'm talking about holidays or specific dates. Let's get into the next song. It's Los Mesoneros, Te Lo Advertí, on Cafecito.

Yeah, love me some Eka Vandal on a Thursday morning as we head into the afternoon. It's from her new album, Looking for People to Unfollow. You just heard Do It Anyway. But please don't unfollow us. If you haven't followed us on Instagram, please go do so today. Let that be a sign. Go to your Instagram, open up, and search for us at Bilingual Sounds. Follow us and share us with your friends and family. If you think that you know somebody who would enjoy this radio station, please just send them a link or send them our profile and let them know that we got a great mix of music every single day. Let's get into some music from Paloma Morphy, who's going to be performing at the Roxy Theater October 7th. Don't miss her arrival. Here's Paloma Morphy with S.E.T.

Spanish cover. Oh, I love me some Spanish covers of classic songs. That's Betty Neis with Ahí Va, of course, a Spanish cover of There She Goes. Y aquí vamos. There we go with more cafecito here for your afternoon. I'm Byron, the curator, your host. I'm here Monday through Friday, 9 a.m. through 1 p.m. Thank you for being here. I really appreciate your listenership, and I don't take that for granted. That's why I always try to build you some of the best playlists around and try to bring you the very best and new music like this one. It's a collaboration between El Lado Negro y Reina Tropical. Together, powers combined, they are El Lado Tropical. Here's their newest debut single, actually. It's Tocando here on Cafecito.

formerly of Austin, Texas, but now here in Southern California, trying to make her music career dreams come true. It's music from Andrea Rose. It's one of her latest. It's called Déjalo Ir. And you're here on Cafecito. And don't forget, we have your opportunity to win two tickets to see Natalia Lafourcade June 26th or June 27th. Just head over to our Instagram at Bilingual Sounds and enter for your chance to win. And don't let this opportunity just pass you by. Don't let it slip through your fingers, y'all. Let's get into new music from the Swiss Ecuadorian brothers. They just announced a new album as well, which is set to be released September 24th. It's called Los Ojos del Condor. And with this new album, they're traveling throughout Southern America, South America, and Central America, and they're taking some influences from Peru. Let's get into this one, Hermanos Gutierrez with Canto Andino.

Alright, the song you just heard was created by my brother and I. Hey, what's up? This is Esteban, one half of Hermanos Gutiérrez. Thank you so much for listening to our music. We hope these sounds brought you a moment of peace and beauty. Now, don't go anywhere because there's still more music to be discovered right here on Bilingual Sounds Public Radio.

You're tuned in to bilingualsounds.org and the Bilingual Sounds app here in Southern California on 88.5, and we're also syndicated at Avanza 88.3 KUB in Salt Lake City, Utah. We got music from the Argentinian band Cero Huirán from their album Bicicleta. Acaban de escuchar Cuánto Tiempo Más Llevará. I'm Byron, the curator, and we're going to get into one from one of my favorite artists, Julieta Venegas. She's going to be at the Wiltern October 1st and October 2nd. Don't miss it. It's two nights. How can you miss one of those? Here is something from her new album, Norteña. Here is La Línea featuring Yaritza y Su Esencia.

nice little electronica tune from a DJ duo of two women from Spain. They're called Mestiza, and that's their song, Salam, here on Bilingual Sounds. I'm Byron, the curator. And by the way, if you like electronica music as much as I do, you know we have a two-hour show called Noches Electronicas every Friday and Saturday from 11 p.m. to 1 a.m. So make sure you tune in tomorrow on bilingualsounds.org and on the free Bilingual Sounds app. Let's get into music from a group called Twen. This is from their previous album, One Stop Shop. Here's their song, Fortune 500.

got some electro dance music from the Mexican group Moenia, Déjame Entrar, from their self-titled debut album, and you found it here on Cafecito. I'm Byron, the curator, and that about does it for me here today. And just a little reminder, go to our Instagram, y'all. We are giving you the chance to win two tickets to see Natalia Lafourcade at the Dolby Theater June 26th and June 27th. The contest will be ending on Sunday. Again, don't procrastinate and get at this giveaway today. Go to our Instagram at Bilingual Sounds. Thanks for listening here today. Hope you had a lot of fun. Hope you found your new favorite artist, your new favorite song. And I'll leave you off here with music from a group called Infinity Song from their album Metamorphosis. Here is Pink Sky. Have a great rest of your day and a pleasant tomorrow.

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0: 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And if you love what you're hearing, you can actually help us build it. 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